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Naked, you are simple as one of your hands. 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
2: When I go giddy up to my horse, Buttercup, Buttercup won't get up and get going.
3: Oh, Buttercup will not giddy up.
2: I'm stuck in the saddle again. When I go tally-ho, she will not tippy-toe. Buttercup isn't up to tiptoeing.
3: That so-and-so will not tally-ho.
2: I'm stuck in the saddle now.
3: When I go giddy up to my horse, Buttercup, Buttercup won't get up and get going.
4: Oh, Buttercup will not giddy up.
3: I'm stuck in the saddle again. When I go tally-ho, she will not tippy-toe. Buttercup isn't up to tiptoeing.
4: That's so-and-so, we're not tally-ho.
3: I'm stuck in the saddle now. Stuck, stuck, stuck in the saddle.
2: The bugle's blowing, but I'm not going.
3: Stuck, stuck, stuck in the saddle.
2: I'm stuck in the saddle again.
3: Hi-ho, hi-ho.
2: Yippee-ki-yo.
4: My horsey won't go.
2: And I'm stuck in the saddle again.
3: Hi-ho, hi-hey.
2: Yippee-ki-yay.
4: They went that away.
2: And I'm stuck in the saddle again.
3: Forward, forward, ho.
2: What can I do? I'm an old buckaroo.
4: Just a son of a gun.
2: With a horse that won't run and I'm stuck.
3: Stuck in the saddle again.
2: Yes, I really am stuck.
3: Stuck in the saddle again.
2: And it's hot up here wearing these britches. The saddles are itches.
3: It never unhitches.
2: I'm stuck in the saddle again. Hey,

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1: 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Guess what? 420 every Friday. I'm going to play some crazy, whacked out song. 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

I hitched and hiked and grifted too, from Maine to Albuquerque. Alas, I miss the Bozarks ball, and what is twice as sad, I was never at a

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just out of town, and I never could get in. So I turned to traveling round where the nights fade and the days begin. They called me a hobo, but I never took that name. And they called me a pilgrim, but I was not to blame. As I wandered through the tall pines and the clay, trying to put a hurry up on Judgment Day. Well, they jailed me in St. Louis, 'cause I was easy prey. And everyone was happy to go home early that day, till it was just me and my cellmate staring eye to eye. And then he started laughing, saying, "Let me guess, you're not the guy." He offered me a cigarette. As I reached, he pulled away, saying, "You never get a last request till it's Judgment Day." Her eyes, they were flawed diamonds. 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Well, all the girls are beautiful, all the women look the same. And all the men come courting me because I'm the final one. And they give their names so quietly, just like you might have done. And names are just the final thing a man must give away. And you'll pass yours on so willingly when it comes Judgment Day.

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0: No, now. I want a ball. I want a party. Pink macaroons and a million balloons. 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
1: Now.

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too old for that bar, but I was the only one around, and he needed a beer. So that's where he was found. He took an empty stool amid the jocks and punks. He could take them all to school when it came to being drunks. Miles from home again, he was overdrawn on luck, hoping that tomorrow they'd find that part for his truck. So he drank a beer then too, as a rock band hit the stage, when all he wanted to do was have a drink with folks his age. And the beer it turned to whiskey, the barmaid ran a tab. You can hit free fall until last call when you're traveling by cab. There were young girls in the mirror with no trouble on their minds. As the picture became clearer, he stared ahead just to look behind. And the band kicked off the first set. Well, they wore the guitars well. There was anger, light, and speed, every whistle, every bell. There are smoke bombs, they had lasers, the singer banged his tambourine. But it's hard to play the music when you're a pinball machine. Then the drummer took a lighter and set fire to his sticks, as the barmaid squealed with laughter and said, "That's one of my favorite tricks." Beer it turned to whiskey, the barmaid ran a tab. You can hit free fall until last call when you're traveling by cab. As the whiskey took the driver's seat, he touched his wedding ring. He kept thanking off Chuck Berry, Howlin' Wolf, and B.B. King. Then the bandit took a break, and it was possible to talk. As the barmaid poured a free one, she said, "Don't they really rock?" At first he had no words, so he drank his whiskey down. He slid off his bar stool and stood on shaky ground. He said, "That ain't rock and roll, that's just vaudeville plugging in." She looked up and said, "Ain't that the way it's always been?" Hey, the beer will turn to whiskey, the barmaid runs a tab.

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1: Remember long, long ago in the old-timey days of politics? Way back, maybe 10 years or so. In those olden times, if someone or some corporation gave $1 million to a political candidate, the donation was scandalous news, a bribe. Ah, I miss those innocent days when ethical outrage could erupt over a mere million. These days, a high-dollar campaign would indignantly return such a paltry check to the donor, demanding that a couple of zeros be added. Welcome to our glorious age of billion-dollar bribery. But a lot of people get lost in the illions, thinking that the B number is just an inflated M. So perhaps they assume that the level of corruption hasn't gotten that much worse. Wrong. To help clarify, think of those M's and B's not as dollars, but time. Specifically, seconds on the clock. A million seconds is 11 days, but a billion seconds, that's 32 years. And that's a whopping difference in political punch. Aside from letting the insanely rich buy particular government favors, billionaire bribery also allows that exclusive class to prevent policies that people actually want from getting on the public agenda. One glaring example is the overwhelming grassroots demand by bipartisan majorities to stop the ever-rising deluge of corporate political cash that's drowning American democracy. Congress can do this with just two basic reforms, but both political parties have their heads stuck in money bags, so there is zero action by our representatives to do what America desperately needs. This is Jim Hightower saying, we the people have to be the cattle prod to move the system. To help, go to Campaign Legal Center, campaignlegal.org.
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1: Make sure everything is in perfect order, because this week's discovery prepares for a big day. Thanks for tuning in to this week's Shelf Discovery. I'm Kristen Dreyer Kramer. Many of us remember the late Queen Elizabeth simply as a spirited elderly royal, but there's so much more to the story of the longest reigning British monarch, and the historical novel The Queen's Coronation by Jennifer Ryan takes a look back at the early days of her reign. The story takes place in London in 1953, as the staff of Buckingham Palace prepares for Queen Elizabeth's coronation, all while working through their own challenges. Assistant dresser Caroline finds strength in the young monarch's courage to stand up for herself, and considers doing the same when it comes to her selfish husband. Junior wardrobe assistant Lucy dreams of being a singer, and when she meets a charming man with the right connections, she can't believe her luck. And ambitious New York journalist Miranda plans to write an exposé on the coronation, only to be surprised by her experience. As Coronation Day approaches, these three women go about their important jobs at the palace and beyond. The story offers a look behind the scenes at Buckingham Palace, while also offering a glimpse of the young monarch's fight to make her own choices. While these historical details are all fascinating, they're also an important part of the story, because both palace life and the new queen's own challenges and triumphs shape the characters' lives and perspectives. For these behind-the-scenes characters, life isn't grand and luxurious. Each deals with her own pain and heartbreak, their stories depicting some of the challenges that women faced at the time. They all find themselves in difficult and sometimes surprising situations, feeling like no one else would understand. But gradually, these three stories come together in a moving and sometimes inspiring reminder that we all have our own strength and courage inside us. But when things get hard, we're stronger together. But is it worth exploring life and work in the palace? On a scale of buy it, borrow it, or don't bother, I say borrow it. If you prefer summer reads that are a little less fluffy and a little more thoughtful, this sweet and charming read is a good choice for picking up on laid-back summer afternoons. Well, it looks like we've come to the last page of this week's Shelf Discovery. The Queen's Coronation by Jennifer Ryan is 336 royally resolute pages long and is available from Ballantine Books. 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Until next time, wherever the week may take you, don't forget to bring a book.
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0: was saying, I wouldn't worry nearly as much about the atom bomb if it were to kill you right out. 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
1: Hey, it's John Raybould, your host of Crossroads of Americana. 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I get asked time to time, John, what exactly is Crossroads of Americana? Well, it's really hard to define, but it's often easier to define what it's not. What you will hear, Graham Parsons to Emmylou Harris, The Grateful Dead to Merle Haggard, Michael Nesmith to Loretta Lynn, Lynyrd Skynyrd to The Byrds, Tyler Childers to Jason Isbell. What you will not hear is anything on current modern top 40 country. You also will hear local acts like Catherine Nagy, the Wright Brothers Overland Stage Company, Stack of Dates, Union Suit Rally. Pretty much anything that I think fits, I'll play. That's on the Crossroads of Americana, Friday nights at 9 o'clock, and an encore presentation Saturdays at 2 p.m. right here on 91.9 WITT.
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They said the factory must change and slowly slip away.

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Still there's no more Billy name. 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

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Think I'll slowly slip away. What can I do by myself? It's good to hear from someone else. It's good to hear a crazy voice. Will not slip away. Will not slip away. If I have to live in fear, my ideas will slowly slip away. If I have to live in fear, I'm afraid my life will slip away. If you can't see me past my door, why your thoughts could slowly slip away. If I have to lock the door, another life exists no more, slip away. Friends have said to lock the door, watch out for what comes through that door. They said the factory must change, but I don't

0: changing channels is not only foolhardy, but also extremely dangerous. So I don't believe you ought to try it.
1: Millions of us are mad as hell at the moneyed establishment for constantly rigging the system against America's workaday majority. Those riggers could save face by making some basic reforms, but instead, they're getting mad at us for saying the system is rigged. Indeed, corporate powers have launched a PR offensive assailing what they call a populist trend of disgruntled people declaring that, quote, everything is rigged. They condemn anyone who talks about corporate oligarchies ripping off consumers, workers, students, etc. But wait, that's not a trend. It's people's real-life experiences with the shameful corporate healthcare system, price gouging by food giants, the rapacious greed of AI billionaires, the flagrant theft of people's voting rights, the gutting of public education, and so awful much more. You don't have to be in who's who to know what's what, and what's what is the system is rigged. Yet, the riggers demand that we riggies stop saying the word. One right-wing pundit whines that it's socially destructive for malcontents to suggest that our laws are being manipulated to give more and more power to corporate elites. He asserts that even talking about it, quote, undermines voters' faith and trust in our government. This is Jim Hightower saying, trust in our government? Come on, the majority of our lawmakers openly sell themselves to corporate bidders, the White House is a shopping mall for rich donors, and the Supreme Court functions as a corporate subsidiary. It's no secret that corrupt officials now routinely rig America's economic and political systems for the rich. We've already gone from millions to billions in corruption. How long before it gets to trillions? Far from prissily shutting off discussion of this scandal, we must drag it into the center of American politics and crush it. This is Jim Hightower. You can hear my commentaries throughout the day here on WITT Zionsville, Indy.

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4: 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I'm not an accredited musicologist, nor hold an advanced degree in music history, but possess a 10th grade education and a childlike enthusiasm for the music popular when my parents were young enough to drive my grandparents nuts.

0: But I don't want to go among mad people,
1: Alice remarked.
2: You can't help that. We're all mad here. I'm mad, you're mad,
1: said the cat.
0: How do you know I'm mad?
2: You must be, or you wouldn't have come here.
1: From Lewis Carroll's Alice in Wonderland, 1864. It is said there is a fine line between genius and madness, and in Rock and Rhythm, I find the same can be said. On the Rock and Rhythm Review, I plead insanity. We'll go crazy, man, as I spin some crazy blues and we rave on into madness or suffer a nervous breakdown. And if you hear a knocking, it's a crazy lover at my front door. And don't let her in, or I'll go crazy.
3: Well, I've wrestled with reality for 35 years, Doctor, and I'm happy to state I finally won out over it.
1: Drawing undeniable comparisons to his sonic soulmate, Buddy Holly, Raymond Edward Cochran's music was not a formulaic emulation, but genius passing through the door Holly opened. So what madness overcame Eddie's label Liberty, shelving one of his best songs until after his tragic death in 1960? Well, I'm not sure, but that's what happened when Cochran's 1958 masterpiece finally debuted in 1961 on a British EP nonetheless, Nervous Breakdown.

Was Screamin' Jay Hawkins certifiably nuts? No, but from listening to his catalog, or if you were fortunate to catch a live performance, you'd be left with little evidence to suggest otherwise. The insanely theatrical shock rocker recorded some of the most bizarre and macabre music in rock and rhythm, and performed live, emerging from a coffin or sitting on a toilet, accompanied by his pet skull, Henry. 1957's Frenzy.

0: There's a touch of madness around here.
1: Did J.P. Richardson suffer from a split personality? Perhaps. He did create an alter ego, the Big Bopper, and then there is his 1957 debut single, I Submit, the A-side, which reveals an unrecognizable voice compared to the booming baritone of the novelty-tinged tunes that would follow. Crazy Blues.

His name is synonymous with a syncopated Jamaican rhythm known as ska. Cecil Campbell, a.k.a. Prince Buster. Prince is one of a few people that can share credit for ska, a form of rhythm popularized earlier by American pianist Roscoe Gordon, and whose etymology is likely lost to a cannabis fog. Buster's moment of lunacy includes a long-standing feud with fellow ska king Derek Morgan, which grew so daft the Jamaican government intervened. 1962's Madness.

0: perhaps no more prolific and uncredited artist in rock and rhythm sans Jesse Belvin existed. He was uncredited for so much of his career, I'm surprised it didn't unhinge his mind. He was the voice of the Robins' Riot and Cell Block No. 9, Etta James's foil Henry in Roll With Me Henry, the author of Louie Louie, and so on. But truth is, Richard Berry did have a solo career for which he was credited, and a 2-year stint with the Modern label yielded 1956's Crazy Lover.
1: Wait!

0: know. Those guys in there think I'm crazy. And I am, too.
1: Bill Haley's influence in 1953 is best gauged by the ultimate compliment he was paid, an R&B cover of his first hit by jazz guitarist Leonard Lucky Inouye. Lucky was part of the bustling 40s Kansas City jazz scene, playing with pianists Jay McShann and Julia Lee and even Bird. With his own quartet, Lucky cut a few singles for Modern, to which his peers likely thought him mad, to cover Haley's Crazy Man Crazy.
2: We all go a little mad sometimes.

0: We will now pause for station identification. This is NUTS.
1: Sonny West, not to be confused with past and future cricket Sonny Curtis, could have been Buddy Holly. Both guitarists were from Lubbock, wrote strong material, recorded at Norm Petty Studios, and failed at their first shot with a big label. But it was apparent by 1958 whom was the chosen one. And so a tune West first cut for Atlantic about love on the brink of insanity would be immortalized by his friend, Rave On.

0: He's mad, too.
1: But I don't want to go among mad people.
0: Oh, you can't help that. Most everyone's mad here.
2: Perhaps Session Aces drummer Al Duncan and sax man Red Holloway deserve as much credit as El Dorado singer Percol Lee Moses for writing one of the best tunes of the 50s. Yet, as was the practice, none of them did. And that probably made Moses raving mad. But what's nuttier is having Moses' song about a fanatical paramour covered by the King Cracker himself, Pat Boone.

0: Thanks for tuning into this installment of the Rock and Rhythm Review. 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
1: You are talking about the nonsensical ravings of a lunatic mind.
0: Before his drug-induced insanity consumed him by the 80s, James Brown was a highly disciplined and uncompromising taskmaster. His fierce determination is best represented by Live at the Apollo, an LP his label refused to pay for as they thought it crazy that anyone would buy an album featuring live cuts of prior hits. Thus, Brown put up the money for what is now considered one of the greatest albums of all time. And how did James kick off such a landmark album? With this 1960 hit, I'll Go Crazy.

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1: Now, another exciting episode in the life of the most fantastic crime fighter the world has ever known. The time is 8:45 a.m., and from his small suburban home on the city's outskirts, the wonderful white-winged warrior departs with furious speed in his chicken coupe for another weekend of striking terrific terror.
2: Winged warrior, we're not going too fast, are we?
3: Well, the speed limit signs are going by pretty fast, Masked Mother.
2: Do you think we should slow down?
3: I would if I were driving.
2: Very well, I'll bring it back to 90.
3: That ought to put the wheels back on the road again.
1: And not too far behind the sleek jet-powered crime-fighting vehicle, another fast-moving couple are also struggling to find the road.
4: Go, go!
2: Go, Leonard, go!
4: But evil woman, the Stickmobile won't go any faster.
2: Oh, look, Leonard, I think they are slowing down.
4: Yes, yes.
2: Go, Leonard, go!
4: Go, go!
3: And don't forget, Masked Mother, I want to get off at City Hall.
2: Yes, my son.
3: Is it time to begin the countdown?
2: You may begin now.
3: Okay, 5, 4, 3... 2, 1...
2: Decongestant!
3: Contact!
2: Contact!
5: Come on, Masked Mother!
2: Look, Leonard! Look there in the sky!
4: Yes, yes. Is it a bird?
2: No, it is not bird.
4: Is it plane?
2: No, it is not plane. It is winged warrior.
4: Yes, yes. What now, evil woman?
2: Leonard, only one thing to do. We must give bird one more chance.
4: Oh, yes,
2: go.
4: Yes.
2: Quick, tell bird.
4: We give you one more chance, bird.
2: No, no, no, no. Tell bird to go.
4: Go, bird.
2: And get winged warrior.
4: And get winged warrior.
2: Look, look, bird is going.
4: Yes, yes.
2: Hooray, hooray, hooray. Look, bird is flying to winged warrior.
4: Yes, yes.
2: Look, look, bird is...
6: Kissing winged warrior.
2: Dumb fat bird. Quick, stop car, Leonard.
4: Why should I stop the car?
2: Because you were driving, isn't you?
4: No, isn't you?
2: Oh, Leonard.
1: It's obvious the Stickmobile has a stick shift. And another thing. Have you noticed that caw backwards is whack?
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9: The late founder of WITT, Jim Walsh, recorded over 600 programs for the station during 15 years. Join us now for one of those programs.

Yeah, Cat Stevens, and a couple of songs there from the Cat. We heard Lily White. I'm trying to think what album that was from. I can't remember. I took these particular songs tonight from a collection of his of four discs. Anyway, we also heard King of Trees there, Cat Stevens. The set began with the unique voice of Richie Havens in a collection of his hits and Handsome Johnny. Then to the another unique voice, Elizabeth Fraser and the Cocteau Twins from the album Garlands. We heard Shallow, then Halo. I'm Jim Walsh, and this is Open Air. Let's pick up a couple more tracks from the Cat. Here's 18th Avenue.

Cat Stevens and a song called Don't Be Shy. Don't hear that song very often. We also heard 18th Avenue, or better known as the Kansas City Nightmare. Ultramarine will bring this set to a close with a track called Nova Scotia from their album Every Man and Woman a Star. I'm Jim Walsh, and this is Open Air, dedicated to the spirit of Nikola Tesla, T-E-S-L-A, the inventor of radio. Check it out on Google.

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0: This week, when you get stuck in the psychedelic era, you'll be hearing an extra long advanced psych segment that takes us from a little red record to a big red ball. 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
1: At the movies this week, we'll discover a team of scientists trying to make contact with life beyond the planet. Thanks for joining me for another Real Discovery. I'm Kristen Dreyer Kramer. One of the planet's greatest mysteries is whether there's life elsewhere in the universe. And in Signal 1, a team of scientists debates how to move forward after intercepting communication with some kind of alien life forms. Signal 1 travels to a remote island with scientific pioneers Annika and Charlie, played by Isabel Furman and Josh Hutcherson, who have been recruited by tech visionary Sam Houston, played by Dennis Quaid, to assist an unstable genius with a top-secret project. David Thewlis's Dr. Glasner has built one device that's able to piece together communication from other life forms and another device that's able to send out the same kind of communication. But while Annika isn't sure that it's wise to make other life forms aware of our presence in the universe, Charlie is eager to move forward. As soon as the two new scientists arrive on this secret island, they spend a whole lot of time geeking out about things that most likely won't make much sense to the average viewer. The scientific discussions are then followed by ethical discussions about whether scientists on a remote island should be making decisions about whether to reach out to alien life forms without knowing whether they're friendly or hostile. The concept here is definitely interesting. It questions traditional ideas of alien life forms, and it considers whether it's best just to stay hidden in our corner of the universe. Unfortunately, though, it's mostly just a lot of scientific talk. The characters and their motivations are underdeveloped, and the action and suspense feel like a small part of the runtime. It's a short film that definitely could have benefited from a little more time and a little more story. But is it worth making contact with this out-of-this-world thriller? Not necessarily. Signal 1 offers a fascinating perspective on the possibility of communicating with life from other planets. But instead of a smart and action-packed story, it gets so caught up in scientific theories that it seems to have forgotten that it's also supposed to be entertaining. It gets a C-. And finally this week, our real quick discovery. 14 years before they teamed up as scientists in Signal 1, Josh Hutcherson and Isabel Furman were both tributes fighting each other for survival in The Hunger Games. Well, that's it for another Real Discovery. For more reviews and updates on the latest films, including a retired sniper reuniting with her team when her daughter is targeted in Seven Snipers, visit realdiscovery.org and nightsandweekends.com. Until next week, take some time to catch a movie or two. 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

Christine! Christina! Don't you hear me calling your name? I ain't calling you so loud, but I'm saying Christine so nice and plain. One more time, yeah. Christine, Christine, Christina.

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He said, if you're obliging, señora, you'll give me your love and affection. 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
1: Hey now, WITT 91.9. It's your buddy Rich Hines. You know what time it is. It's right around 4:20 somewhere, but it is definitely Friday, and we are definitely having a good time already. You know what we do every week. We just kind of hang out, see what happens, play a song, you know, try to relax a little bit. Hope your week has gone well. This week we're going to play a cool song for you, a singer-songwriter. Now check this out. The New York Times made a list of the top 30 living songwriters, and Our girl Brandi Clark, she made the list. How about that? So we're going to play her song, Brandi Clark, and the name of the tune is called Get High.

0: Brandy Clark here on WITT 91.9. Man, what a cool song that is. Who cannot relate to that? I'm telling you, there are so many people. She paints such a beautiful picture with her lyrics. Great and beautiful singer as well. And if you want to check her out live, she's actually playing out in Plainfield at that new venue out there called Hendrix Live on June 21st. So go out there and check her out. Brandy Clark with her cool, cool song called Get High. Hope you're having a great Friday. Hope you have a great weekend. Check us out next week, Friday 420.
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1: This is Russ Dodge from Indiana Nocturne, heard Wednesday at 7 p.m. and Saturday at 11 p.m. on Unpredictable 91.9 WITT. We've got a band for our one-hit wonder tonight from 1977 that's got a very interesting past. The band is Stars, and the song is Cherry Baby.

0: Stars and Cherry Baby, a one-hit wonder from 1977. The band got its start in the early 70s as the group Looking Glass, who had a number one single with Brandy, You're a Fine Girl. And when the band dissolved then, they tried to regroup and came back with Stories guitarist Richie Reno. And from there on, they became Stars, had several great albums, but only the one single that hit the charts. Let us know the one-hit wonders you'd like to hear, and we'd be happy to include them on future shows. I'm Russ Dodge.
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4: 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My name is Joel, and this is the Radio Theme Time Show. How you doing today? I'm thrilled to be here with you all. We're going to have a fun theme to do, but first, before we get into that, support for WITT's Radio Theme Time Show with Joel comes from John Greshover, Certified Financial Planner, your Edward Jones Financial Advisor in Nora, off of 86th Street in Guilford. More information is available at his website, edwardjones.com, or his phone number is 317-475-0502. Edward Jones, member SIPC. And as always, thank you so much, Sean. Appreciate you being a WITT supporter. All right, we got some exciting event in the sports world, and actually worldwide, World Cup, FIFA. So why not do a theme of the world? World Cup USA. So we got a lot of songs we're going to pick and choose from, and it'll be a lot of fun. We're going to focus on songs with about the world. And I do actually have soccer songs as well. Let's start off with Electric Light Orchestra, ELO if you prefer. And this is All Over the World. 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

You're something else, don't you know? You're something else, don't you know? You're better than the bossa nova, and you're mine.

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I've carried that burden through my life. But there's a day

0: Ah, that's nice. That's Bruce Coburn, Last Night of the World. That was one of Jim Walsh's favorites. He liked Bruce Coburn from Canada. That was Last Night of the World. Before that, we also heard from Shakira and Burna Boy with the official FIFA World Cup 2026 anthem, if you will. She's a big soccer fan. I know she was also involved with the last World Cup in Africa. She's a big fan, so we played that. That's a great soccer song. Before that, we also heard from Van Halen, 5150 album, Best of Both Worlds. And we started off with Grateful Dead with Eyes of the World. And you were just now joining us. I think you maybe figured it out. We're doing a World Cup theme today for the theme show. And this is the WITT Radio Theme Time Show with me, Joel. I'm glad you're here. Ask your doctor if wit is right for you.
1: Remember long, long ago in the old-timey days of politics? Way back, maybe 10 years or so. In those olden times, if someone or some corporation gave $1 million to a political candidate, the donation was scandalous news, a bribe. Ah, I miss those innocent days when ethical outrage could erupt over a mere million. These days, a high-dollar campaign would indignantly return such a paltry check to the donor, demanding that a couple of zeros be added. Welcome to our glorious age of billion-dollar bribery. But a lot of people get lost in the illions, thinking that the B number is just an inflated M. So perhaps they assume that the level of corruption hasn't gotten that much worse. Wrong. To help clarify, think of those M's and B's not as dollars, but time. Specifically, seconds on the clock. 1 million seconds is 11 days, but 1 billion seconds, that's 32 years. And that's a whopping difference in political punch. Aside from letting the insanely rich buy particular government favors, billionaire bribery also allows that exclusive class to prevent policies that people actually want from getting on the public agenda. One glaring example is the overwhelming grassroots demand by bipartisan majorities to stop the ever-rising deluge of corporate political cash that's drowning American democracy. Congress can do this with just 2 basic reforms, but both political parties have their heads stuck in money bags, so there is 0 action by our representatives to do what America desperately needs. This is Jim Hightower saying, we the people have to be the cattle prod to move the system. To help, go to Campaign Legal Center, campaignlegal.org.
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0: All right, well, let's continue on with our World Cup theme, and let's play some Daft Punk around the world. You're listening to WITT.

let me off. There's just too many pigs in the same trough. There's too many buzzards sitting

0: All right, that's New Order, World in Motion, and they're playing for England. That is a soccer song. That's great. I like how that all fit in. Before that, we heard from Mose Allison with Stop This World, and then we heard Eye of the Tiger from Survivor. We played also from Chicago, Color My World. And then we had Daft Punk with Around the World. So a nice group of songs there. Hope you all enjoyed it.
1: Ask your doctor if WIT is right for you.
2: 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Books and Berries, Monday, June 15th, 10 to 10:45. This is for ages 5 to 10 years of age. 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Award-winning children's book author Sharon Anderson, a local children's book author and former elementary school teacher, will be there to read her book, I Love Strawberries. Enjoy tasting, dissecting, and creating art with these fun fruits. Meet in the Zionsville Branch Mayfield Room for early elementary, kindergarten through second grade, school ages 6 to 12, and upper elementary, 3rd to 6th grade. 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Musical performance by Squirrel Butter, Monday, June 15th, 6:30 to 7:30 p.m. The husband and wife acoustic roots duo of Charlie Beck and Charmaine Slavin will play old bluegrass, jug band, country blues, classic country, and originals on guitars, banjos, fiddles, and on their feet. They collectively play banjo, guitar, fiddle, steel guitar, step dance, and sing in harmony. Meet in the Zionsville Branch open space on the second floor and staircase. This is an all-age event. Registration is required. 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A complete list of Hussey Mayfield Memorial Library events can be found at hmmpl.org. Select events at the bottom of the page. These are just a few of the many Hussey Mayfield Main Branch Library events from June 9th to the 15th from WITT.
3: 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Of these three pioneers, only Stutz still has a presence in Indy. The original Stutz factory is now a museum and a hub for art at 1060 North Capitol Avenue in Indianapolis. Stutz moved to Indy, and in 1911, he hurriedly built a racing car to compete in the first ever Indianapolis 500. That same year, Stutz Bearcats won 25 of the 30 auto races in which they were entered. Stutz produced over 500 Stutz racing vehicles per year. In 1912, Stutz broke ground on a modern factory. It was designed for product to flow from the inside out, and the building has been historically an inverted character within downtown Indy. At their peak, the Stutz Bearcat and the Duesenberg Model A were the status symbols for the wealthy of the era. The Stutz Factory Museum at 1060 North Capitol Avenue in Indy is open on Thursdays and Fridays, 4 p.m. to 8 p.m., and on Saturdays and Sundays, 10 a.m. to 6 p.m. Information about the Stutz Factory and Museum can be found at thestutz.com. A free and family event. 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
6: Hey, the British are coming! The British are coming!

All right, that's The Empty World from The Cure. And before that, we also heard from Louis Armstrong with It's a Wonderful World. Great song, wonderful song. And then we heard Ween with The Shot Heard Around the World. Good song, good stuff. All right, well, listen, we are doing a World Cup USA theme. So we've been playing songs with the word world. We've thrown in a few soccer songs as well. And just having a lot of fun. Let's go with Hot Love, Cold World from Bob Welch. 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

0: 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Marmon, Stutz, and Duesenberg were all designed and built here in Indianapolis. Of these three pioneers, only Stutz still has a presence in Indy. The original Stutz factory is now a museum and a hub for art at 1060 North Capitol Avenue in Indianapolis. Stutz moved to Indy, and in 1911, he hurriedly built a racing car to compete in the first ever Indianapolis 500. That same year, Stutz Bearcats won 25 of the 30 auto races in which they were entered. Stutz produced over 500 Stutz racing vehicles per year. In 1912, Stutz broke ground on a modern factory. It was designed for product to flow from the inside out, and the building has been historically an inverted character within downtown Indy. At their peak, the Stutz Bearcat and the Duesenberg Model A were the status symbols for the wealthy of the era. The Stutz Factory Museum at 1060 North Capitol Avenue in Indy is open on Thursdays and Fridays, 4 p.m. to 8 p.m., and on Saturdays and Sundays, 10 a.m. to 6 p.m. Information about the Stutz Factory and Museum can be found at thestutz.com. A free and family event. Information from WITT.
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Dire Straits with One World. And then before that, we had Freddie Jones Band with a song called One World. So that was convenient. So nice world songs that we're playing for our World Cup USA theme. And just basically just for the world. But since the World Cup is here in the USA and the United States, we're celebrating it for sure. So I hope you're enjoying it as well. So we got more songs to play. Thank you all for listening. We're here on Wednesdays from 9 to 11 a.m. Then Fridays 5 to 7 p.m. And then the unpredictable music keeps on going. All right, well, let's keep on moving on. And let's play Sergio Mendes in Brazil 66. Pretty World. 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
1: At the movies this week, we'll discover a mom fighting to protect her daughter in any way she can. Thanks for joining me for another Real Discovery. I'm Kristen Dreyer Kramer. We've all heard stories about mothers going above and beyond to protect and support their children. But movie moms are just a different breed. And in Seven Snipers, a mother calls in a team of snipers in order to protect her daughter from a ruthless killer. Seven Snipers travels to a remote Australian ranch, where former sniper Chris, played by Radha Mitchell, has managed to remain safe with her teenage daughter, Annabelle Wolf's Anya, for years. But when a suspicious visitor arrives one day, Chris knows that he's not just a developer trying to buy her land. And before she gets rid of him, he leaves her with four haunting words: "Long live the dragon." Aware that an old enemy has managed to track her down, Chris calls in a favor with an old friend, who arrives with a team to keep her and Anya safe. As Chris and her old friend, Damian Ryan's Malcolm, debate whether or not the dragon is even alive, a camouflage shooter zeroes in, waiting for the right time to take aim. And though Chris shrugs it off as someone with an old grudge, it's clear that there's more to the story. Though the film offers very little setup and very little background, that's not really the point. As Chris and her team set up around the house, the suspense builds. This is the kind of tension that you can feel in your stomach as you wait for something to happen, and it's just a matter of time before the first shot rings out. From there, it's a game of cat and mouse, as the dragon targets one member of the team after another. Admittedly, that's about all there is to it. A ruthless villain with a grudge facing off against a tough mother and a group of snipers. There may not be much of a plot to follow, but there's enough to keep it interesting while focusing on the action and suspense. But is it worth taking aim with Chris and her team? It could be. Seven Snipers is a short, simple film, but what it lacks in story, it more than makes up for in tension. And the short runtime doesn't give audiences enough time to lose interest. It's a quick burst of action that will keep viewers holding their breath until the abrupt end. It gets a B-. And finally this week, our real quick discovery. Before Seven Snipers star Radha Mitchell began her acting career at 21, she worked her way through college as a telemarketer. To survive the boredom of the job, she reportedly tried out different accents to keep it fun. Well, that's it for another Real Discovery. 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Until next week, take some time to catch a movie or two. You never know what you might discover.
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All right, nothing wrong with little ABBA. The Winner Takes It All. Before that, we had The Vogues with 5 O'Clock World. The Cars, I'm In Touch With Your World. Yeah, I kind of played a long set there. I was just letting the music go. The music was moving me. Again, my name is Joel, and this is the WITT Radio Theme Time Show here on Wednesday mornings, live from 9 to 11, and then a replay on Fridays from 5 to 7 p.m. Support for WITT's Radio Theme Time Show with Joel comes from John Greshover, Certified Financial Planner, your Edward Jones Financial Advisor in Nora, off of 86th Street in Guilford. More information is available at his website, edwardjones.com, or his phone number is 317-475-0502. Edward Jones, member SIPC. Well, thank you so much for everyone that's listening. I'll leave you with another song, maybe two. But this is a Three Dog Night. And it's Joy to the World for our World Cup USA theme. Go USA, go United States. 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
3: Good evening, ladies and gentlemen. 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Tonight we are featuring an interview with a very peculiar-looking gentleman who goes by the name of Mr. Paul Caruso on the dodgy subject of are there or are there not flying saucers, or UFOs. Please, Mr. Caruso, could you give us your regarded opinion on this nonsense about spaceships and even space people?
4: Thank you. 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
5: And for the next 2 hours, you are stuck in the psychedelic era with the Hermit.

band you may not have heard of, but they were actually a fairly decent band, Superfine Dandelion. It was from their 1967 album. The tune was called Day and Night. Time Waits, a song from Circus Maximus from their first album. And then heading over to Australia, we had The Atlantics, a B-side called Come On. And we started off the show this week with the Jimi Hendrix Experience, EXP and Up From the Skies. And you are stuck in the psychedelic era with a hermit. Somebody catching the show on KRZA out of Alamosa, Colorado, 88.7, 98.7 FM. You can pick it up in Taos, sometimes even in Santa Fe. It's KRZA, connecting cultures along the upper Rio Grande.

Yardbirds, wrapping up a fairly short 1966 set with the tune Shape of Things. That was the first Yardbird hit actually to be written by members of the Yardbirds itself. The Monks were in there, a band from Germany, but they were actually American GIs who all stuck around after their time was up and formed a band called The Monks. Boys Are Boys and Girls Are Choice, from their one and only album from 1966, Black Monk Time. And from the First Love album, we had Colored Balls Falling. And you are stuck in the psychedelic era with a hermit. Somebody catching the show on KWMR at a Point Reyes station in California, also on Bolinas and Geronimo Valley. It's KWMR Homegrown Radio.

0: is a nasty trick to play on automation systems. 10 years after the tune 50,000 Miles Beneath My Rain from their Cricklewood Green album, generally considered their best by critics, I consider it their second or maybe third best, but hey, everybody has an opinion, right? 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Once you're there, look for the blog, The Hermit Rambles, and once you've found it, look for show 2624. That's where you get the playlist and, well, some opinions. 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
0: You are stuck in the psychedelic era with a hermit. Some of you listening on the route. It's WRUR, Rochester, New York.

Before I Fought the Law, Let Her Dance. Bobby Fuller IV, wrapping up a 1965 set there. That song came out actually on two different labels, and there were a couple of more singles before I Fought the Law. That was a good one, though, Let Her Dance. The Word, of course, was the Beatles from the Rubber Soul album, and from the Pacific Northwest, we had the Sonics. Around the Tacoma area, as I recall. Strychnine, the album from, or rather the song from the album, Here Are the Sonics. And you are stuck in the psychedelic era with the Hermit. Some of you catching the show on KAKX, Mendocino, California. It's 89.3 FM. It is student-powered radio.

continent of Atlantis was an island which lay before the Great Flood in the area we now call the Atlantic Ocean. So great an area of land that from her western shores those beautiful sailors journeyed to the south and the North Americas with ease in their ships with painted sails. To the east, Africa was her neighbor, across a short strait of sea miles. The great Egyptian age is but a remnant of the Atlantean culture. The antediluvian kings colonized the world. All the gods who play in the mythological dramas, in all legends from all lands, were from fair Atlantis. Knowing her fate, Atlantis sent out ships to all corners of the earth. On board were the 12. The poet, the physician, the farmer, the scientist, the magician, and the other so-called gods of our legends, though gods they were. And as the elders of our time choose to remain blind, let us rejoice and let us sing and dance and ring in the new. Hail Atlantis!

0: Reportedly Michael Nesmith's least favorite Monkees song there. Valerie. It was actually prepared to be a single as early as 1966, but then they withdrew it, and it finally became a new recording in 1968. Also in that set, Del Shannon from The Further Adventures of Charles Westover, Silver Birch, and I Think I Love You, Big Brother and Holding Company, Peace of My Heart, and Donovan's Atlantis got that set underway. And for the past 60 minutes, you have been stuck in the psychedelic era. It's a production of Herma Radio in association with Finger Lakes Public Radio. Our producer is Stephen R. Webb. Our associate producer is Kelly Walker. The show is recorded in real time at the studios of WHWS and WEOS at Hobart and William Smith College in Geneva, New York. 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